0: Imago. Who can pick up the weight of Britain? Who can move the German load or say to the French, here is France again? Imago, Imago, Imago. It is nothing, no great thing, no man of 10 brilliances of battered gold and fortunate stone. It moves its parade of motions in the mind and heart, a gorgeous fortitude. Medium man in February hears the imagination's hymns and sees its images, its motions, and multitudes of motions, and feels the imagination's mercies in a season more than sun and south wind, something returning from a deeper quarter, a glacier running through delirium, making this heavy rock a place which is not of our lives composed. Lightly and lightly, O my land, move lightly through the air again.
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Come sleep. The bee's fixed hexagon, the ant's downward tower, the whale's effortless eating, the palm's love, the flower burnished like brass, clean like wax under the pollen, the rough grass blade upright, the smooth swathe fallen. Do the shadows of these forms and appetites repeat when these lives give over in sleep the role of the selfish devourer, the selfless lover? Surely, whispers in the glassy corridor never trouble their

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1: Nothing remained. Nothing, the wanton name that nightly I rehearsed till led away to a dark sleep, or sleep that held one dream. In this a huge contagious absence lay, more space than space, over the cloud and slime, defined but by the encroachments of its sway. Stripped to indifference at the turns of time, whose end I knew, I woke without desire, and welcomed zero as a paradigm. But now it breaks. Images burst with fire into the quiet sphere where I have bided, showing the landscape holding yet entire, the power that I envisaged, that presided ultimate in its abstract devastations, is merely change, the atoms it divided, complete in ignorance, new combinations. Only an infinite finitude I see in those peculiar lovely variations. It is despair that nothing cannot be, flares in the mind and leaves a smoky mark of dread. Look upward, neither firm nor free, purposeless matter hovers in the dark. He ran the course, and as he ran, he grew and smelt his fragrance in the field. Already, running, he knew the most he ever knew, the egotism of a healthy body. Ran into manhood, ignorant of the past, culture of guilt and guilt's vague heritage, self-pity and the soul. What he possessed was rich, potential, like the bud's tipped rage. The core developed, it was plain to see, courage, endurance, loyalty and skill to a morale firm as morality, hardening him to an instrument until the finitude of virtues that were there budded within the swarthy uniform, a compact innocence, childlike and clear, no doubt could penetrate, no act could harm. When he stood near the Russian partisan, being burned alive, he therefore could behold the ribs wear gently through the darkening skin and sicken only at the northern cold, could watch the fat burn with a violet flame and feel disgusted only at the smell, and judge that all pain finishes the same as melting quietly by his boots it fell.

0: primrose. 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It is not a color. It is summer. It is the wind on a willow, the lap of waves, the shadow under a bush, a bird, a bluebird, three herons, a dead hawk rotting on a pole. Clear yellow. It is a piece of blue paper in the grass, or a three cluster of green walnuts swaying, children playing croquet, or one boy fishing, a man swinging his pink fists as he walks. It is lady's thumb, forget-me-nots in the ditch, moss under the flange of the car rail, the wavy lines in split rock, a great oak tree. It is a disinclination to be five red petals or a rose. It is a cluster of birds' breast flowers on a stem 6 feet high. Four open yellow petals about sepals curled backward into reverse spikes. Tufts of purple grass spot the green meadow and clouds the sky.
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Here, too, I come to view a voiceless ghost. Whither, oh, whither will its whim now draw me? Up the cliff, down, till I'm lonely, lost, and the unseen waters' ejaculations awe me. Where you will next be, there's no knowing, facing round about me everywhere, with your nut-colored hair and gray eyes and rose flush coming and going. Yes, I have re-entered your olden haunts at last. Through the years, through the dead scenes, I have tracked you. What have you now found to say of our past, scanned across the dark space wherein I have lacked you? Summers gave us sweets, but autumn wrought division. Things were not lastly as firstly well with us twain, you tell. But all's closed now, despite time's derision. I see what you are doing. You are leading me on to the spots we knew when we haunted here together, the waterfall above which the mist bow shone at the then fair hour, in the then fair weather, and the cave just under with a voice still so hollow that it seems to call out to me from 40 years ago, when you were all aglow and not the thin ghost that I now frailly follow. Ignorant of what there is flitting here to see, the waked birds preen and the seals flop lazily. Soon you will have, dear, to vanish from me, for the stars close their shutters and the dawn whitens hazily. Trust me, I mind not, though life lows the bringing me here. Nay, bring me here again. I am just the same as when our days were a joy and our paths through flowers.

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1: Invented a person. Invented a person named I. Out of use and disuse, and the antique child who watched the new moon in the sky, and a foot in the antique grave. Out of faces cast off by mirrors, eyeless under light, out of love and excuse, in need, on the screen of a dream, the target of blow, the chosen of healing and love, a marvel of fate. Most trapped, like the wind in a trap, sweeping forward and out. Most curbed, like the sea storming breakwater walls to the bay, like a bird that must break for the sky through all space winging straight, longed to be. Invented a person named I, with a place of its own, a certain thing to be done, and in fear for that one.

0: Do not go gentle into that good night. 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Though wise men at their end know dark is right, because their words had forked no lightning, they do not go gentle into that good night. Good men the last wave by, crying how bright their frail deeds might have danced in a green bay. 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

It is colder now. There are many stars. We are drifting north by the Great Bear. The leaves are falling. The water is stone in the scooped rocks. To southward, red sun, gray air. The crows are slow on their crooked wings. The jays have left us. Long since we passed the flares of Orion. Each man believes in his heart he will die. Many have written last thoughts and last letters. None know if our deaths are now or forever. None know if this wandering earth will be found. We lie down and the snow covers our garments. I pray you, you, if any open this writing, make in your mouths the words that were our names. I will tell you all we have learned. I will tell you everything. The earth is round. There are springs under the orchards. The loam cuts with a blunt knife. Beware of elms and thunder. The lights in the sky are stars. We think they do not see. We think also the trees do not know. Nor the leaves of the grasses hear us. The birds too are ignorant. Do not listen. Do not stand at dark in the open windows. We before

You have heard this. They are voices. They are not words at all, but the wind rising. Also, none among us has seen God. We have thought often the flaws of sun in the late and driving weather pointed to one tree, but it was not so. As for the nights, I warn you, the nights are dangerous. The wind changes at night and the dreams come. It is very cold. There are strange stars near Arcturus. Voices are crying an unknown name in the sky.

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1: Do not go gentle into that good night. Old age should burn and rave at close of day. Rage, rage against the dying of the light. Though wise men at their end know dark is right, because their words had forked no lightning, they do not go gentle into that good night. Good men the last wave by, crying how bright their frail deeds might have danced in a green bay. Rage, rage against the dying of the light. Wild men who caught and sang the sun in flight, and learned too late they grieved it on its way, do not go gentle into that good night. Grave men near death, who see with blinding sight, blind eyes could blaze like meteors and be gay. Rage, rage against the dying of the light. And you, my father, there on the sad height, curse, bless me now with your fierce tears, I pray. Do not go gentle into that good night. Rage, rage against the dying of the light.

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1: Where shall we go? Where shall we go who are in love? Juliet went to Friar Lawrence's cell, but we have no rest. Rainwater lies on the hard ground, reflecting the morning sky. But where shall we go? We cannot resolve ourselves into a dew nor sink into the earth. Shall we postpone it to eternity? The dry heads of the goldenrod turn to stiff ghosts, jerk at their stalks, signaling grave warning. Where shall we go? The movement of benediction does not turn back the cold wind.
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This is called geography of this time. What is required of us is the recognition of the frontiers between the centuries, and to take heart, to cross over. Those who are killed in the place between out of ignorance. Those who wander like cattle and are shot. Those who are shot and are left in the stone fields between the histories. These men may be pitied as the victims of accidents are pitied, but their deaths do not signify. They are neither buried nor otherwise remembered, but lie in the dead grass, in the dry thorn, in the worn light. Their years have no monuments. There are many such in the sand here, many who did not perceive, who thought the time went on, the years went forward, the history was continuous, who thought tomorrow was of the same nation as today. There are many who came to the frontiers between the times and did not know them, who looked for the sentry box at the stone bridge, for the barricade in the pines and the declaration in two languages, the warning and the opportunity to turn. They are dead there in the down light, in the sheep's barren. What is required of us is the recognition, with no sign, with no word, with the roads raveled out into ruts and the ruts into dust and the dust stirred by the wind, the roads from behind us ending in the dust. What is required of us is the recognition of the frontiers where the roads end. We are very far. We are past the place where the light lifts, and farther on than the relinquishment of leaves, farther even than the persistence in the east of the green color. Beyond are the confused tracks, the guns, the watchers. What is required of us, companions, is the recognition of the frontiers across this history, and to take heart, to cross over, to persist, and to cross over and survive. But to survive, to cross over.

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1: Medusa. I had come to the house in a cave of trees, facing a sheer sky. Everything moved, a bell hung ready to strike. Sun and reflection wheeled by. When the bare eyes were before me, and the hissing hair, held up at a window, seen through a door, the stiff, bald eyes, the serpents on the forehead, formed in the air. This is a dead scene forever now. Nothing will ever stir. The end will never brighten it more than this, nor the rain blur. The water will always fall, and will not fall, and the tipped bell make no sound. The grass will always be growing for hay, deep on the ground. And I shall stand here like a shadow under the great balanced day, my eyes on the yellow dust that was lifting in the wind and does not drift away.

0: Arena dust rusted by four bulls' blood to a dull redness. The afternoon at a bad end under the crowd's truculence. The ritual death each time botched among dropped capes, ill-judged stabs. The strongest will seemed a will toward ceremony. Obese, dark-faced in his rich yellows, tassels, pom-poms, braids, the picador rode out against the fifth bull to brace his pike and slowly bear down deep into the bent bull neck. Cumbrous routine, not artwork. Instinct for art began with the bull's horn lofting in the mob's hush, a lumped man-shape, the whole act formal, fluent as a dance. Blood faultlessly broached, redeemed the sullied air, the earth's grossness.
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On looking up by chance at the constellations. You will wait a long, long time for anything much to happen in heaven beyond the floats of cloud and the northern lights that run like tingling nerve. The sun and moon get crossed, but they never touch, nor strike out fire from each other, nor crash out loud. The planets seem to interfere in their curves, but nothing ever happens. No harm is done. We may as well go patiently on with our life and look elsewhere than to stars and moon and sun for the shocks and changes we need to keep us sane. It is true the longest drought will end in rain. The longest peace in China will end in strife. Still, it wouldn't reward the watcher to stay awake in hope of seeing the calm of heaven break on his particular time and personal sight. That calm seems certainly safe to last tonight.

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1: Five poems about Florida from Harmonium. Infanta Marina. Her terrace was the sand and the palms and the twilight. She made of the motions of her wrist the grandiose gestures of her thought. The rumpling of the plumes of this creature of the evening came to be sleights of sails over the sea. And thus she roamed in the roamings of her fan, partaking of the sea and of the evening as they flowed around and uttered their subsiding sound.

0: In my craft or sullen art, exercised in the still night, when only the moon rages, and the lovers lie abed with all their griefs in their arms. I labor by singing light, not for ambition or bread, or the strut and trade of charms on the ivory stages, but for the common wages of their most secret heart. Not for the proud men apart from the raging moon I write on these spindrift pages, nor for the towering dead with their nightingales and psalms, but for the lovers, their arms round the griefs of the ages, who pay no praise or wages, nor heed my craft or art.
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In my craft or sullen art, exercised in the still night, when only the moon rages, and the lovers lie abed with all their griefs in their arms. I labor by singing light, not for ambition or bread, or the strut and trade of charms on the ivory stages, but for the common wages of their most secret heart. Not for the proud men apart from the raging moon I write on these spindrift pages, nor for the towering dead with their nightingales and psalms, but for the lovers, their arms round the griefs of the ages, who pay no praise or wages, nor heed my craft or art.

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1: Primrose. Yellow, yellow, yellow, yellow. It is not a color. It is summer. It is the wind on a willow, the lap of waves, the shadow under a bush, a bird, a bluebird, three herons, a dead hawk rotting on a pole. Clear yellow. It is a piece of blue paper in the grass, or a three cluster of green walnuts swaying, children playing croquet, or one boy fishing, a man swinging his pink fists as he walks. It is lady's thumb, forget-me-nots in the ditch, moss under the flange of the car rail, the wavy lines in split rock, a great oak tree. It is a disinclination to be five red petals or a rose. It is a cluster of bird's breast flowers on a stem 6 feet high. Four open yellow petals about sepals curled backward into reverse spikes. Tufts of purple grass spot the green meadow and clouds the sky.

0: When I was born at Nosey Bent, they watched the windows and raised the rent. They hung out my parents' wedding line to see if I'd paid my 9-month fine. And when they found I'd overspent, they said my father was impotent. When I went out on the patch to play, the village children ran away. Salt was my hair as the sea bay sand, and I'd 7 fingers on each hand. My face was white as the workhouse wall, and I wore my head like a cannonball. While the children danced all over the hill, I cut the corn with Loony Lil. She didn't know what was 3 times 7, but she unscrewed her eyes and showed me heaven. I pillowed my head on her wounded breast, and the sun bailed out in the bleeding west. When the leaf lay light on the sycamore stem, they tried to send me to Bethlehem. The king of passion, the queen of pain, danced in their tower and lanced my brain, trapped my tongue in a silver bit that I might neither speak nor spit. They said I would neither sing nor say, but young Prince Hamlet came my way and took me to his house to dine on salads of lilies and ballads of wine, till I cast my cloak on the curling snow where the naked neighbours of Nosey go. The Count of Nosey has a coat of mail, but I fly feathered like the nightingale. Cold is my cage as death's bright dart, but my walls stand soft as a poor man's heart. 3 wise men wait at my garden gate. My crown is crooked, but my jacket is straight. Christopher Beer used to live here, where the white water winds over the weir, close to the claw of the pawing sea, under the spear of a cypress tree. Never a nightingale rings on the bough, burned is the orchard and broken the plough. Out of the orient, light like a lash severed the sky, and the river ran ash. Over the valley dawdled the fire, swallowing city, steeple, and spire. All the proud people, nowhere to hide, kindling flowers of flame as they died. Nobody passes, nor sheds a salt tear. No one wears mourning for Christopher Beer. Free as the fountain, green as a gun, rich as the rainbow, and blind as the sun.
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Queer are the ways of a man I know. He comes and stands in a careworn craze, and looks at the sands and the seaward haze with moveless hands and face and gaze, then turns to go. And what does he see when he gazes so? They say he sees as an instant thing, more clear than today, a sweet, soft scene that was once in play by that briny green. Yes, notes all way, warm, real, and keen, what his back years bring, a phantom of his own figuring. Of this vision of his they might say more. Not only there does he see this sight, but everywhere in his brain, day, night, as if on the air it were drawn rose bright, yea, far from that shore does he carry this vision of heretofore. A ghost girl rider, and though toil tried, he withers daily, time touches her not, but she still rides gaily in his rapt thought on that shagged and shaly Atlantic spot, and as when, first-eyed, draws rein and sings to the swing of the tide.

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1: Searching for a lost address, I find, among dead papers in a dusty drawer, a diary which has lain there quite 10 years, and soon forget what I am looking for, intrigued by cryptic entries in a hand resembling mine, but noticeably more vigorous than my present quavering scrawl. Appointments, kept or not, I don't remember, with people now grown narrow, fat, or bald. A list of books that somehow I have never found the time to read, nor ever shall, remind me that my world is growing cold. And then I find a scribbled code and number. The urgent words, must not forget to call. But now, of course, I have no recollection of telephoning anyone at all. The questions whisper, did I dial that number? And if I did, what kind of voice replied? Questions that will never find an answer. Unless, the thought is serpentine, I tried to telephone again, as years ago I did, or meant to do. What would I find if now I lifted this mechanic slave black to my ear and spun the dial, so? Inhuman, impolite, the double burp erupts insulting hope. The long dark sleeve of silence stretches out. No stranger's voice slips in, suspicious, cold. No manic speech telling what I do not wish to know, nor throaty message creamed with sensual greed. Nothing of these. And when again I try, doodling foolish in a drafty need. Relief is tearful when there's no reply.

0: And this is called the Spanish lie. This will be answered. The tears were not answered, but this will be answered. The tears of Madrid, of Barcelona, Valencia, the tears were not answered. The blood of Guernica, Badajoz, Almería, the blood was not answered. The tears are dry on the faces. The blood is dry on the sand. The tears were not answered. The blood was not answered. This will be answered. Because the men of Guernica do not speak. Because the children of Almería are silent. Because the women of Badajoz are dumb, they have no voices, no voices. Their throats are stopped with the sand of that place. They do not speak. They will never speak. And the children of Almería, they are still. They do not move. They will never move, those children. Their bodies are broken. Their bones are broken. Their mouths are. Because they are dumb, because they are speechless, do not believe. Do not believe the answer will not come. Do not believe because the blood has not been answered, the lie will not be answered. Do not believe because the tears have not been answered, the lie will not be answered. Do not believe it. This will be answered. This will be answered with time. There is time. The dead have time in those cities, in Badajoz, in Guernica, Almería. They can wait. They have much time. There is time. They can wait there.
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Spring Strains. In a tissue-thin monotone of blue-gray buds crowded erect with desire against the sky, tense blue-gray twigs slenderly anchoring them down, drawing them in, two blue-gray birds chasing a third, struggle in circles, angles, swift convergings to a point that bursts instantly. Vibrant, bowing limbs pulled downward, sucking in the sky that bulges from behind, plastering itself against them in packed rifts, rock blue and dirty orange. But hold hard, rigid, jointed trees, the blinding and red-edged sun blur, creeping energy, concentrated counterforce, weld sky, buds, trees, rivets them in one puckering hold, sticks through, pulls the whole counterpulling mass upward to the right, locks even the opaque, not yet defined ground in a terrific drag that is loosening the very taproots. On a tissue-thin monotone of blue-gray buds, two blue-gray birds, chasing a third, a full cry. Now they are flung outward and up, disappearing suddenly.

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1: This is called Geography of This Time. What is required of us is the recognition of the frontiers between the centuries, and to take heart, to cross over. Those who are killed in the place between out of ignorance. Those who wander like cattle and are shot. Those who are shot and are left in the stone fields between the histories. These men may be pitied as the victims of accidents are pitied, but their deaths do not signify. They are neither buried nor otherwise remembered, but lie in the dead grass, in the dry thorn, in the worn light. Their years have no monuments. There are many such in the sand here, many who did not perceive, who thought the time went on, the years went forward, the history was continuous, who thought tomorrow was of the same nation as today. There are many who came to the frontiers between the times and did not know them, who looked for the sentry box at the stone bridge, for the barricade in the pines and the declaration in two languages, the warning and the opportunity to turn. They are dead there in the down light, in the sheep's barren. What is required of us is the recognition, with no sign, with no word, with the roads raveled out into ruts and the ruts into dust and the dust stirred by the wind, the roads from behind us ending in the dust. What is required of us is the recognition of the frontiers where the roads end. We are very far. We are past the place where the light lifts, and farther on than the relinquishment of leaves, farther even than the persistence in the east of the green color. Beyond are the confused tracks, the guns, the watchers. What is required of us, companions, is the recognition of the frontiers across this history, and to take heart, to cross over, to persist, and to cross over and survive. But to survive, to cross over.

0: That night your great guns, unawares, shook all our coffins as we lay, and broke the chancel window squares. We thought it was the judgment day, and sat upright, while drearisome arose the howl of wakened hounds. The mouse let fall the altar crumb, the worms drew back into the moles, the glebe cow drooled, till God called, "No, it's gunnery practice out at sea. Just as before you went below, the world is as it used to be. All nations striving strong to make red war yet redder, mad as hatters, they do no more for Christ's sake than you who are helpless in such matters. That this is not the judgment hour for some of them's a blessed thing, for if it were, they'd have to scar hell's floors for so much threatening. Aha, it will be warmer when I blow the trumpet, if indeed I ever do, for you are men and rest eternal sorely need." So down we lay again. "I wonder, will the world ever saner be," said one, "than when he sent us under in our indifferent century?" And many a skeleton shook his head. "Instead of preaching 40 years, my neighbor, Parson Thirdly, said, I wish I'd stuck to pipes and beer." Again the guns disturbed the hour, roaring their readiness to avenge, as far inland as Sturton Tower and Camelot and starlit Stonehenge.
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complaint. 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
1: Here too I come to view a voiceless ghost. Whither, oh whither will its whim now draw me? Up the cliff, down, till I'm lonely, lost, and the unseen waters' ejaculations awe me. Where you will next be, there's no knowing, facing round about me everywhere, with your nut-coloured hair and grey eyes and rose flush coming and going. Yes, I have re-entered your olden haunts at last. Through the years, through the dead scenes, I have tracked you. What have you now found to say of our past, scanned across the dark space wherein I have lacked you? Summers gave us sweets, but autumn wrought division. Things were not lastly as firstly well with us twain, you tell. But all's closed now, despite time's derision. I see what you are doing. You are leading me on to the spots we knew when we haunted here together, the waterfall above which the mist bow shone at the then fair hour, in the then fair weather, and the cave just under with a voice still so hollow that it seems to call out to me from 40 years ago, when you were all aglow and not the thin ghost that I now frailly follow. Ignorant of what there is flitting here to see, the waked birds preen and the seals flop lazily. Soon you will have, dear, to vanish from me, for the stars close their shutters and the dawn whitens hazily. Trust me, I mind not, though life allows the bringing me here. Nay, bring me here again. I'm just the same as when our days were a joy and our paths through flowers.

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Ah, it's the skeleton of a Lady Sunshade, here at my feet in the hard rock's chink. Merely a naked sheaf of wires. 20 years have gone with their livers and dyers since it was silked in its white or pink. Noonshine riddles the ribs of the sunshade, no more a screen from the weakest ray, nothing to tell us the hue of its dyes, nothing but rusty bones as it lies in its coffin of stone unseen till today. Where is the woman who carried that sunshade up and down this seaside place? Little thumb standing against its stem, thought perhaps bent on a love stratagem, softening yet more the already soft face. Is the fair woman who carried that sunshade a skeleton, just as her property is, laid in the chink that none may scan? And does she regret, if regret dust can, the vain things thought when she flourished this?

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1: I want to read 5 short poems called Landscapes. Not because there's ever any demand for them, but because I like them myself. New Hampshire. Children's voices in the orchard between the blossom and the fruit time. Golden head, crimson head, between the green tip and the root. Black wing, brown wing, hover over. 20 years and the spring is over. Today grieves, tomorrow grieves. Cover me over, light in leaves. 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Swing up into the apple tree.

0: Cape Ann, Massachusetts. Oh, quick, quick, quick, quick, hear the song sparrow, swamp sparrow, fox sparrow, vesper sparrow, at dawn and dusk. Follow the dance of the goldfinch at noon. Leave to chance the blackburnian warbler, the shy one. Hail with shrill whistle the note of the quail, the bobwhite dodging by baybush. Follow the feet of the walker, the water thrush. Follow the flight of the dancing arrow, the purple martin. Greet in silence the bull bat. All are delectable. Sweet, sweet, sweet, but resign this land at the end. Resign it to its true owner, the tough one, the seagull. The palaver is finished.
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At the glass door of the drug addiction center, a man who would like to break your back. But here's a brown woman with a little girl dressed in rose and pink, too. Frankfurters sizzle on the steel where the hot dog man leans. Nothing else on the counter but the usual two machines, the grape one empty and the orange one empty. I face him in between. A black boy comes along, looks at the hot dogs, goes on walking. I watch the man as he stands and pours in the familiar shape, bright purple in the one marked orange, orange in the one marked grape, the grape drink in the machine marked orange, an orange drink in the grape. Just the one word, large and clear, unmistakable, on each machine. I ask him, how can we go on reading and make sense out of what we read? How can they write and believe what they're writing, the young ones across the street, while you go on pouring grape into orange and orange into the one marked grape? How are we going to believe what we read and we write and we hear and we say and we do? He looks at the two machines and he smiles and he shrugs and smiles and pours again. It could be violence and nonviolence. It could be white and black, women and men. It could be war and peace, or any binary system. Love and hate, enemy, friend, yes and no, be and not be, what we do and what we don't do. On a corner in East Harlem, garbage, reading, a deep smile, rape, forgetfulness, a hot street of murder, misery, withered hope. A man keeps pouring grape into orange, and orange into the one marked grape, pouring orange into grape and grape into orange forever.

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1: Asleep forever in the Latmian cave, mortal Endymion, darling of the moon. Her silver garments by the senseless wave shouldered and dropped, and on the shingles strewn, her fluttering hand against her forehead pressed, her scattered looks that trouble all the sky, her rapid footsteps running down the west. Of all her altered state, oblivious lies. 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

0: Bell tower. I have seen, desolate one, the voice has its tower. The voice also, builded at secret cost, its temple of precious tissue, not silent then forever, casting silence in your hour. There marble boys are lent from the light throat, thick locks that hang with dew, and eyes dew-lashed, dazzled with morning. Angels of the wind, with ear appoint for the enchanted note. And these, at length, shall tip the hanging bell, and first the sound must gather in deep bronze, till clearer than ice, purer than a bubble of gold, it beat in the sky and the air, and the ear's remorseless wail.
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This is the weather the cuckoo likes, and so do I. When showers betumble the chestnut spikes and nestlings fly, and the little brown nightingale bills his best, and they sit outside at the traveller's rest, and maids come forth sprig muslin dressed, and citizens dream of the south and west, and so do I. This is the weather the shepherd shuns, and so do I. 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
1: What ceremony can we fit you into now? If you had come out of a warm and noisy room to this, there'd be an opposite for us to know you by. We could imagine you in lively mood, and then look at the other side, the mood drawn out of you, the breath defeated by the power of death. But we have never seen you stride ambitiously the world we know. You could not come, and yet you go. But there is nothing now to mar your clear refusal of our world. Not in our memories can we mould you or distort your character. Then all our consolation is that grief can be as pure as this. The bullet shot me, and I lay so calm beneath the sun, the trees shook out their shadows in the breeze, which carried half the sky away. I did not know if I was dead. A feeling close to sleep lay near. Yet through it I could see the clear river and grass, as if in bed I lay and watched the morning come, gentle behind the blowing stuff of curtains. But the pane was rough, not fitting to a sunlit room. And I am dying then, I thought. I felt them lift me up and take what seemed my body. 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I felt the bullets leaps and swerves, and none is loved as he deserves, and death is a disguise.

0: less and less human, oh savage spirit. If there must be a God in the house, must be, saying things in the rooms and on stair, let him move as the sunlight moves on the floor, or moonlight silently as Plato's ghost or Aristotle's skeleton. Let him hang out his stars on the wall. He must dwell quietly. He must be incapable of speaking, closed, as those are, as light for all its motion is, as color even the closest to us is, as shapes though they portendous are. It is the human that is the alien, the human that has no cousin in the moon. It is the human that demands his speech from beasts or from the incommunicable mass. If there must be a God in the house, let him be one that will not hear us when we speak. A coolness, a vermilioned nothingness, any stick of the mass of which we are too distantly apart.
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sleep forever in the Latmian cave. Mortal Endymion, darling of the moon. Her silver garments by the senseless wave shouldered and dropped, and on the shingles strewn. Her fluttering hand against her forehead pressed, her scattered looks that trouble all the sky, her rapid footsteps running down the west. Of all her altered state, oblivious lies. 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
1: The scene stands stubborn. Skinflint trees hoard last leaves, won't mourn, wear sackcloth, or turn to elegiac dryads, and dour grass guards the hard-hearted emerald of its grassiness, however the grandiloquent mind may scorn such poverty. 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

0: stands stubborn, skinflint trees hoard last leaves, won't mourn, wear sackcloth, or turn to elegiac dryads, and dour grass guards the hard-hearted emerald of its grassiness, however the grandiloquent mind may scorn such poverty. 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

less and less human. Oh, savage spirit. If there must be a God in the house, must be, saying things in the rooms and on stair, let him move as the sunlight moves on the floor, or moonlight silently as Plato's ghost or Aristotle's skeleton. Let him hang out his stars on the wall. He must dwell quietly. He must be incapable of speaking, closed, as those are, as light for all its motion is, as color even the closest to us is, as shapes though they portendous are. It is the human that is the alien. The human that has no cousin in the moon. It is the human that demands his speech from beasts or from the incommunicable mass. If there must be a God in the house, let him be one that will not hear us when we speak. A coolness, a vermilioned nothingness, any stick of the mass of which we are too distantly.

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1: Italian morning. Half circles come before we know. Full in the falling arc, we hear our heel give earth a lonely blow. We place the hour and name the year. High in a room long since designed for our late visit under night, we sleep. We wake to watch the lined wave take strange walls with counterfeit light. The big magnolia, like a hand, repeats our flesh. O bred to love, gathered to silence. In a land thus garnished, there is time enough to pace the rooms where painted swags of fruit and flower in pride depend, stayed as we are not. The hour wags deliberate, and great arches bend in long perspective past our eye. Mutable body and brief name confront against an early sky, this marble herb and this stone flame.

0: Sweet cider is a great thing to me. Spinning down to Weymouth Town by Ridgeway thirstily, and maid and mistress summoning who tend the hostelry, O cider is a great thing to me. The dance, it is a great thing to me, with candles lit and partners fit for night-long revelry, and going home when day dawning peeps pale upon the lee, O dancing is a great thing to me. Love is, yea, a great thing to me, when having drawn across the lawn in darkness silently, a figure flits like one a wing out from the nearest tree, O love is, yes, a great thing to me. Will these be always great things to me? Let it befall that one will call, Soul, I have need of thee. What then? Joy jaunts, impassioned flings, love and its ecstasy will always have been great things to me.
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My sweetheart has beneficent arms, so full of tenderness and fire, they almost cheat her other charms, the way they rouse and still desire. My sweetheart has the kindest breast, two heavens with each a single star. They give me everything but rest, so strange these rosy pillows are. 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My sweetheart's body is a cry, a poignant and resistless call. It almost makes me wonder why she hasn't any mind at all.

0: Close up the casement, draw the blind, shut out that stealing moon. She wears too much the guise she wore before our lutes were strewn with years' deep dust and names we read on a white stone were hewn. Step not forth on the dew-dashed lawn to view the lady's chair. Immense Orion's glittering form, the less and greater bear. Stay in. To such sights we were drawn when faded ones were fair. 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Within the common lamp-lit room prison my eyes and thought. 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Too fragrant was life's early bloom, too tart the fruit it brought.
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Henceforth from the mind. Henceforth from the mind, for your whole joy must spring such joy as you may find in any earthly thing, and every time and place will take your thought for grace. Henceforth from the tongue, from shallow speech alone, comes joy you thought when young would wring you to the bone, would pierce you to the heart, and spoil its stop and start. Henceforward from the shell wherein you heard and wondered at oceans like a bell so far from ocean sundered, a smothered sound that sleeps long lost within lost deeps, will chime you change and ours, the shadow of increase, will sound you flowers born under troubled peace. Henceforth, henceforth, will echo sea and earth.

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1: Rain or hail, Sam done the best he kin till they digged his hole. Sam was a man, stout as a bridge, rugged as a bear, slick as a weasel, how be you, sun or snow. Gone into what? Like all them kings you read about, and on him sings a whippoorwill. Heart was big as the world ain't square, with room for the devil and his angels too, yes sir. What may be better, or what may be worse, and what may be clover, clover, clover, nobody'll know. Sam was a man, grinned his grin, done his chores, laid him down. Sleep well.

0: Spring is like a perhaps hand, which comes carefully out of nowhere, arranging a window into which people look. While people stare, arranging and changing, placing carefully there a strange thing and a known thing here, and changing everything carefully. Spring is like a perhaps hand in a window, carefully to and fro, moving new and old things, while people stare carefully, moving a perhaps fraction of flower here, placing an inch of air there, and without breaking anything.
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Country summer. Now the rich cherry, whose sleek wood and top with silver petals traced, like a strict box its gems encased, has spilt from out that cunning lid, all in an innocent green round, those melting rubies which it hid, with moss, ripe strawberry encrusted. So birds get half, and minds lapse merry to taste that deep red larkspite berry, and blackcap bloom is yellow dusted. The wren that thieved it in the eaves, a trailer of the rose could catch to her poor, droopy, sloven thatch, and side by side with the wren's brood, oh, lovely time of beggar's luck, opens the quaint and hairy bud, and full and golden is the yield of cows that never have to house, but all night nibble under boughs, or cool their sides in the moist field. Into the rooms flow meadow airs, the warm farm baking smells blown round, inside and out, and sky and ground are much the same. The wishing star, Hesperus, kind and early born, is risen only finger far. All stars stand close in summer air, and tremble and look mild as amber. When wicks are lighted in the chamber, they are like stars which settled there. Now, straightening from the flowery hay, down the still light the mowers look, or turn, because their dreaming shook, and they waked half to other days when left alone in the yellow stubble, the rusty-coated mare would graze. Yet thick the lazy dreams are born. Another thought can come to mind, but like the shivering of the wind, morning and evening in the corn.

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1: Complaint. 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
1: Sweeney among the nightingales. Ape-neck Sweeney spreads his knees, letting his arms hang down to laugh, the zebra stripes along his jaw swelling to maculate giraffe. The circles of the stormy moon slide westward toward the river plate. Death and the raven drift above, and Sweeney guards the horned gate. Gloomy Orion and the dog are veiled, and hushed the shrunken seas. The person in the Spanish cape tries to sit on Sweeney's knees, slips and pulls the tablecloth, overturns a coffee cup. Reorganized upon the floor, she yawns and draws a stocking up. The silent man in mocha brown sprawls at the windowsill and gapes. The waiter brings in oranges, bananas, figs, and hothouse grapes. The silent vertebrate in brown contracts and concentrates, withdraws. Rachel, née Rabinovich, tears at the grapes with murderous paws. She and the lady in the cape are suspect, thought to be in league. Therefore, the man with heavy eyes declines the gambit, shows fatigue, leaves the room and reappears outside the window, leaning in. Branches of wisteria circumscribe a golden grin. The host, with someone indistinct, converses at the door apart. The nightingales are singing near the convent of the Sacred Heart, and sang within the bloody wood when Agamemnon cried aloud, and let their liquid siftings fall to stain the stiff, dishonored shroud.

0: From a magician's midnight sleeve, the radio singers distribute all their love songs over the dew-wet lawns. And like a fortune teller's, their marrow-piercing guesses are whatever you believe. But on the Navy Yard aerial, I find better witnesses for love on summer nights. 5 remote red lights keep their nests there, phoenixes burning quietly, where the dew cannot climb.
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Hap. If but some vengeful god would call to me from up the sky and laugh, "Thou suffering thing, know that thy sorrow is my ecstasy, that thy love's loss is my hate's profiting." Then I would bear it, clench myself and die, steeled by the sense of ire unmerited, half eased in that a powerfuller than I had willed and meted me the tears I shed. But not so. How arrives it joy lies slain, and why unblooms the best hope ever sown? 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Those purblind doomsters had as readily strown blisses about my pilgrimage as pain.

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1: In a real city, from a real house, at midnight by the ticking clocks, in winter by the crackling roads, hearing the noodle vendor's flute, two single fragile falling notes. But what can this small sing-song say under the noise of war? The flute itself a counterfeit, Siberian wind can freeze the lips, merely a rubber bulb and metal horn, hard to ride a cycle, watch for manholes and late drunks and play a flute together. Just squeeze between gloved fingers and the note of mild hope sounds. Release the indrawn sigh of mild despair. A poignant signal like the cooey of some diffident soul locked out, less than appropriate to cooling macaroni. Two wooden boxes slung across the wheel, a rider in his middle age trundling this gross contraption on a dismal road, red eyes and nose, and breathless rubber horn. Yet still the pathos of that double tune defies its provenance and can warm the bitter night. Sleepless, we turn and sleep, or sickness dwindles to some local limb. Bought love for one long moment gives itself, or there a witch assures a frightened child she bears no personal grudge. And I, like other listeners, see my stupid sadness as a common thing, and being common, therefore something rare indeed. The puffing vendor, surer than a trumpet, tells us we are not alone. Each night that same frail midnight tune, squeezed from a bogus flute, under the noise of war, after war's noise, it mourns the fallen every night, it celebrates survival, in real cities, real houses, real time.

0: Words in time. Bewildered with the broken tongue of wakened angels in our sleep. Then, lost the music that was sung and lost the light time cannot keep. There is a moment when we lie bewildered, wakened out of sleep, when light and sound and all reply. That moment, time must tame and keep. That moment, like a flight of birds flung from the branches where they sleep, the poet, with a beat of words, flings into time for time to keep.
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Ah, it's the skeleton of a lady sunshade, here at my feet in the hard rock's chink. Merely a naked sheaf of wires. 20 years have gone with their livers and dyers since it was silked in its white or pink. Noonshine riddles the ribs of the sunshade, no more a screen from the weakest ray, nothing to tell us the hue of its dyes, nothing but rusty bones as it lies in its coffin of stone unseen till today. Where is the woman who carried that sunshade up and down this seaside place? Little thumb standing against its stem, thought perhaps bent on a love stratagem, softening yet more the already soft face. Is the fair woman who carried that sunshade a skeleton, just as her property is, laid in the chink that none may scan? And does she regret, if regret dust can, the vain things thought when she flourished this?

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1: Irony. Why are the things that have no death the ones with neither sight nor breath? Eternity is thrust upon a bit of earth, a senseless stone, a grain of dust, a casual clod, receives the greatest gift of God. A pebble in the roadway lies. It never dies. The grass our fathers cut away is growing on their graves today. The tiniest brooks that scarcely flow eternally will come and go. There is no kind of death to kill the sands that lie so meek and still. But man is great and strong and wise, and so he dies.

Indian River. The trade wind jingles the rings in the nets around the racks by the docks on Indian River. It is the same jingle of the water among

0: roots, under the banks of the palmettos. It is the same jingle of the red bird breasting the orange trees out of the cedars. Yet there is no spring in Florida, neither in Boscage, Perdu, nor on the nunnery beaches.
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1: Two roads diverged in a yellow wood, and sorry I could not travel both and be one traveler. Long I stood and looked down one as far as I could to where it bent in the undergrowth, then took the other as just as fair, and having perhaps the better claim because it was grassy and wanted wear. Though as for that, the passing there had worn them really about the same, and both that morning equally lay in leaves no step had trodden black. Oh, I kept the first for another day, yet knowing how way leads on to way, I doubted if I should ever come back. I shall be telling this with a sigh somewhere ages and ages hence. Two roads diverged in a wood, and I took the one less traveled by, and that has made all the difference.

0: Bell tower. I have seen, desolate one, the voice has its tower. The voice also, builded at secret cost, its temple of precious tissue, not silent then forever, casting silence in your hour. There marble boys are lent from the light throat, thick locks that hang with dew, and eyes dew-lashed, dazzled with morning, angels of the wind, with ear a point for the enchanted note. And these, at length, shall tip the hanging bell, and first the sound must gather in deep bronze, till clearer than ice, purer than a bubble of gold, it beat in the sky and the air, and the ear's remorseless wail.
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Homage to Paul Clay. I tisk it, I task it, a green and yellow basket. 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I wrote a letter to my love, and on the way I lost it. Will you ever get it back? Never, never ask it. But you know what was in it. 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Tickle of a comet's whisker. It can't be traced. No land, no sea, no place, no face. 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Sticks, ships, docks, locks. 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Arrows know where to go, and they tell radical and pedicle. No face, no place, no land, no sea, but gastropod's geometry. You hear, if you listen well, staccato, crescendo, forzando, marcato, fermata, an echo after silence knocks.

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1: Who now remembers Almack's balls, Willis's sometimes named, in those two smooth-floored upper halls for faded ones so famed, where as we trod to trilling sound, the fancied phantoms stood around, or joined us in the maze of the powdered deers from Georgian years, whose dust lay in sightless sealed-up ears, the fairest of former days. Who now remembers gay Cremorne and all its jaunty jills, and those wild whirling figures born of Julian's grand quadrilles, with hats on head and morning coats, there footed to his prancing notes, our partner girls and we. And the gas jets winked and the lusters clinked, and the platform throbbed as with arms enlinked we moved to the minstrelsy. Who now recalls those crowded rooms of old yclept the Argyle, where to the deep drum polka's booms we hopped in standard style? Whither have danced those damsels now? Is death the partner who doth moo their wormy chaps and bear? Do their spectres spin like sparks within the smoky halls of the Prince of Sin to a thunderous Julian air?

0: Turn to me in the darkness, Asia, with your cool gardens beyond the desert, your clear frog-haunted pool. I seek your reassurance. Forget as I would forget your holy city cast down, the temple which still I desecrate. Buzz, said the blue fly in his head. In darkness, master me, roam with your seven hills, roads, rhetorical aqueducts, and ravaging eagles. Worlds are at bitter odds, yet we have found our love at least, not expedient to the Senate, abominable to the priest. Buzz, said the blue fly in his head. Titus, the clement emperor, and she of Herod's house, slobbered and clawed each other like creatures of the stews, lay together, then lay apart, and knew they had not subdued she, the insect in his brain, nor he, her angry god. Adjacent to the public library, not far from the public lavatory, a rectangle paved, and with trees, and with green. From an altiloquent and alien beauty, nostalgically I turn into this enclave. It recalls London. I wish they kept it better. Rain-soggy newspapers, and a few not old, not young men sit and stare here. They are slumped behind illegible eyes. Mine meet instead those of the bust erected by the Goethe Society of America, eyes which equally are turned to stone. Needed no sculptor to accomplish that. Pleased to encounter a European acquaintance, with respect, with, one hopes, humility. Though personally I have not much liked Goethe, tempted to think that he deserves this place.
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On looking up by chance at the constellations, you will wait a long, long time for anything much to happen in heaven beyond the floats of cloud and the northern lights that run like tingling nerve. The sun and moon get crossed, but they never touch, nor strike out fire from each other, nor crash out loud. The planets seem to interfere in their curves, but nothing ever happens. No harm is done. We may as well go patiently on with our life and look elsewhere than to stars and moon and sun for the shocks and changes we need to keep us sane. It is true the longest drought will end in rain, the longest peace in China will end in strife. Still, it wouldn't reward the watcher to stay awake in hope of seeing the calm of heaven break on his particular time and personal sight. That calm seems certainly safe to last tonight.

she said, "something of yours as a charm." 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"No, no," I cried, "he hates me, he's out for harm, and whether I yield or not, it is all the same." 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

0: Now I'm going to read some poems from the Satan interview. The first one is Sonnet 11. Not in a silver casket cool with pearls, or rich with red corundum, or with blue, locked, and the key withheld, as other girls have given their love, I give my love to you. Not in a lover's knot, not in a ring worked in such fashion, and the legend plain, Tempus Fidelis, where a secret spring kennels a drop of mischief for the brain. Love in the open hand, no thing but that, ungemmed, unhidden, wishing not to hurt. As one should bring you cowslips in a hat swung from the hand, or apples in her skirt, I bring you, calling out as children do, look what I have, and these are all for you.
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A flower would never rip out its roots and run. I know this only too well. I've been stalked by ice most winters, the sort that claims each crack as its own. Can't even speak for months, only creak and crawl at the cold earth. But when the dawn shakes out its dew, and finally I thaw, flicker back to life, when its water licks and leaks into light, I at least give it some thought. I pack up my petals and the last of my leaves, bend down to kiss the earth goodbye. I even bow, mistaking the rattle of rain for a round of applause awarded by the clouds like confetti. I swear there was a standing ovation of trees, straining their sinews just to commend my courage. Yet still, I share the silent fury of seeds, grappling with a ground that just won't give. I fire out a flower, a flare, a distress signal to the bees, saying, "Please, dig me out from this dirt." And though I hear the hum of their rescue mission shivering down my spine, they simply pollinate me with the promise that next time, when I'm sown back into the soil, next time, I will bolt straight out of my bulb.

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1: It doesn't matter where you are, from John O'Groats to Zanzibar, nor how you go, nor what you do. 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

0: the difference of a wild thing. It has its own life and will and is exposed. 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Absoluteness.
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The two priests, man in the west, man in the east, man lives best who loves life least, says the priest in the west. Man in the flesh, man in the ghost, man lives best who fears death most, says the priest in the east. Man in the west, man in the east, man in the flesh, man in the ghost, man lives best who loves life most, who fears death least, says man to the priest in the east, in the west.

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1: Baroque comment. From loud sound and still chants, from mindless earth wet with a dead million leaves, from the forest, the empty desert, the tearing beasts, the kelp disordered beaches, coincident with the lie, anger, lust, oppression, and death in many forms. Ornamental structures, continents apart, separated by seas. Fitted marble, swung bells, fruit in garlands as well as on the branch. The flower at last in bronze, stretched backward, or curled within. Stone in various shapes, beyond the pyramid, the contrived arch, and the buttress. The named constellations, crown and vesture, palm and laurel, chosen as noble and enduring. Speech proud in sound, death considered sacrifice. Mask, weapon, urn, the ordered strings, fountains, foreheads under weather-bleached hair, the wreath, the oar, the tool, the prow, the turned eyes and the opened mouth of love.

0: To his house the bodiless come, to barter endlessly vision, wisdom, for bodies palpable as his and weighty. 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Obdurate in dense-grained wood, a bald angel blocks and shapes the flimsy light. Arms folded, watches his cumbrous world eclipse inane worlds of wind and cloud. Bronze dead dominate the floor, resistive, ruddy-bodied, dwarfing us. 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Emulous spirits make discord, try entry, enter nightmares, until his chisel bequeaths them life livelier than ours, a solider repose than death's.
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in the Hava, Can 9, Nun 8, Nun 10, Can 11. Kent Circle Song. At my aunt Venla's village, a carbuncular, goiter, gambrel, and federal all frilled with lace and a gold brooch at their throat. A silvered handle in the door and the walls all made of cake into the oven with her. I swung out at 8 or 10, waking to the bedroom wall and the sweet smell of toilet soap in the house at Wellesley Hills, in the third floor bedroom of the J.W. from the Dana Law says, they don't know they spoil, and from the beginning. And as those words go down, they set free. He is non-referential in that moment, this John Winthrop had as a leader. Vedic senses he was a magistrate in the mixed rule. The people were the liberty, the ministry were the purity, Hebraic, and the civil, which Winthrop was authority. 1593, Arislaus's vision was published, Basel, to make sure that what was known was passed on to posterity, viz., that the planting shall be on the widest possible ground.

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1: An old man's winter night. All out of doors look darkly in at him through the thin frost, almost in separate stars that gathers on the pane in empty rooms. What kept his eyes from giving back the gaze was the lamp tilted near them in his hand. What kept him from remembering the need that brought him to that creaking room was age. He stood with barrels around him at a loss, and having scared the cellar under him in clumping there, he scared it once again in clumping off, and scared the outer night, which has its sounds familiar, like the roar of trees and crack of branches, common things, but nothing so like beating on a box. A light he was to no one but himself, where now he sat, concerned with he knew what. A quiet light, and then not even that. He consigned to the moon, such as she was, so late arising, to the broken moon as better than the sun in any case for such a charge. His snow upon the roof, his icicles along the wall to keep, and slept. The log that shifted with a jolt once in the stove disturbed him, and he shifted and eased his heavy breathing, but still slept. One aged man, one man, can't fill a house, a farm, a countryside, or if he can, it's thus he does it of a winter night.

0: Sonic 38. Some stated interview. You see, since life is cruel enough at best, you see, considering how our love is cursed and housed so bleakly that the seagull's nest were better shelter, even a better nurse between the breaker and the stingy reeds, ragged and coarse, that hiss against the sand, the gull's brown chick, and hushed in all his needs, than our poor love, so harried through the land. You being too tender, even with all your scorn, to line his cradle with the world's reproof, and I, too devious, too surrendered, born too far from home to hunt him even a roof out of the rain. 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Spare me your prenny. Leave me when you will.
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complaint. 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
1: Almost. My sweetheart has beneficent arms, so full of tenderness and fire, they almost cheat her other charms, the way they rouse and still desire. My sweetheart has the kindest breast, two heavens with each a single star. They give me everything but rest, so strange these rosy pillows are. My sweetheart has the hungriest lips that seek and press unsparingly. They probe until she almost slips among her kisses into me. My sweetheart's body is a cry, a poignant and resistless call. It almost makes me wonder why she hasn't any mind at all.

0: This poem is called Song Tournament New Style, and each verse tries to take off the character or characteristics of the different poets who are contributing their particular poem to this occasion. Rain, said the first, as it falls in Venice, is like the dropping of golden pennies into a sea as smooth and bright as a bowl of curdled malachite. Storm, sang the next, in the streets of Peking, is like the ghost of a yellow sea king, scooping the dust to find, if he may, discover what earth has hidden away. The rush of spring, smiled the third, in Florence, is wave upon wave of laughing torrents, a flood of birds, a water voiced calling, a green rain rising instead of falling. The wind, cried the fourth, in the Bay of Naples, is a quarrel of leaves among the maples, a war of sunbeams idly fanned, a whisper softer than sand on sand. Then spoke the last, God's endless tears, too great for heaven, anoint the spheres, while every drop becomes a well in the fathomless, thirsting heart of hell. And thus five bards, who could boast of travel 50 miles from their native gravel, rose in the sunlight and offered their stanzas at the shrine of the poetry contest in Kansas.
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1: This poem is called Song Tournament, New Style, and each verse tries to take off the character or characteristics of the different poets who are contributing their particular poem to this occasion. Rain, said the first, as it falls in Venice, is like the dropping of golden pennies into a sea as smooth and bright as a bowl of curdled malachite. Storm, sang the next, in the streets of Peking, is like the ghost of a yellow sea king, scooping the dust to find, if he may, discover what earth has hidden away. The rush of spring, smiled the third, in Florence, is wave upon wave of laughing torrents, a flood of birds, a water voice calling, a green rain rising instead of falling. The wind, cried the fourth, in the Bay of Naples, is a quarrel of leaves among maples, a war of sunbeams idly fanned, a whisper softer than sand on sand. Then spoke the last, God's endless tears, too great for heaven, anoint the spheres, while every drop becomes a well in the fathomless, thirsting heart of hell. And thus five bards, who could boast of travel 50 miles from their native gravel, rose in the sunlight and offered their stanzas at the shrine of the poetry contest in Kansas.

0: In your time, there have been those who spoke clearly for the moment of lightning. Were we all brave, but at different times? Even raped open and split, even anonymous, they spoke. They are not forgotten, but they are. In late summer, forgot, caught at cross purposes, interrupted in an hour of purity, their lives careening along in the fierce cities, through atrocious poverties and magnificence, the unforgotten, the early gone forgot. Late daytime, and nothing left to hide but an eye endowed with the charred, guilty, gouged by war, the raging splendor, despised like you, criminal in intent, sunburnt, in love, and splendid. This heart, naked and knocking, going in clouds, smoke, and a cry of light, in pain, the voice of pain, the shadow of your cry. And never forget, you are magnificent beyond all colors.
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Close up the casement, draw the blind, shut out that stealing moon. She wears too much the guise she wore before our lutes were strewn with years deep dust and names we read on a white stone were hewn. Step not forth on the dew-dashed lawn to view the lady's chair. Immense Orion's glittering form, the less and greater bear. Stay in. To such sights we were drawn when faded ones were fair. Brush not the bough for midnight scents that come forth lingeringly and wake the same sweet sentiments they breathe to you and me when living seemed a laugh and love all it was said to be. Within the common lamp-lit room prison my eyes and thought. Let dingy details crudely loom, mechanic speech be wrought. Too fragrant was life's early bloom, too tart the fruit it brought.

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1: Rannoch by Glencoe in Argyllshire. Incidentally, the scene of the massacre of the MacGregors. Here the crow starves, here the patient stag breeds for the rifle. Between the soft moor and the soft sky, scarcely room to leap or soar. Substance crumbles. In the thin air, moon cold or moon hot, the road winds in, listlessness of ancient war, languor of broken steel, clamor of confused wrong, apt in silence. Memory is strong beyond the bone. Pride snapped, shadow of pride is long. In the long pass, no concurrence of bone.

0: Here, too, I come to view a voiceless ghost. Whither, oh, whither will its whim now draw me? Up the cliff, down, till I'm lonely, lost, and the unseen waters' ejaculations awe me. Where you will next be, there's no knowing, facing round about me everywhere, with your nut-coloured hair and grey eyes and rose flush coming and going. Yes, I have re-entered your olden haunts at last. Through the years, through the dead scenes, I have tracked you. What have you now found to say of our past, scanned across the dark space wherein I have lacked you? Summers gave us sweets, but autumn wrought division. Things were not lastly as firstly well with us twain, you tell. But all's closed now, despite time's derision. I see what you are doing. You are leading me on to the spots we knew when we haunted here together, the waterfall above which the mist bow shone at the then fair hour, in the then fair weather, and the cave just under with a voice still so hollow that it seems to call out to me from 40 years ago, when you were all aglow and not the thin ghost that I now frailly follow. Ignorant of what there is flitting here to see, the waked birds preen and the seals flop lazily. Soon you will have, dear, to vanish from me, for the stars close their shutters and the dawn whitens hazily. Trust me, I mind not, though life allows the bringing me here. Nay, bring me here again. I am just the same as when our days were a joy and our paths through flowers.
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Aerial. 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And I am the arrow, the dew that flies, suicidal at one with the drive, into the red eye, the cauldron of morning.

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1: The cold night. It is cold. The white moon is up among her scattered stars, like the bare thighs of the police sergeant's wife among her five children. No answer. Pale shadows lie upon the frosted grass. One answer. It is midnight. 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White thighs of the sky, a new answer out of the depths of my male belly. In April I shall see again, in April, the round and perfect thighs of the police sergeant's wife, perfect still after many babies. 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

0: Homage to Paul Clay. 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I wrote a letter to my love, and on the way I lost it. Will you ever get it back? Never, never ask it. 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Tickle of a comet's whisker. It can't be traced. No land, no sea, no place, no face. 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Sticks, ships, docks, locks. 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You hear, if you listen well, staccato, crescendo, forzando, marcato, fermata, an echo after silence knocks.
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Too many people. Too many people on the earth. Too few who hold the oak door open and who nod to the passing stranger as the passing God. Look from the stars and you will see whereto this hungry fungus man has spread his drab compactions and is spreading till the space made rich by nature for his ease and grace is petrified as fruit is by a scab. Packed on this dwindling planet, famished, men will push and fight like beasts. No grandeur then, no high designs, no epic dream, no play, no poised serenity in what they say, nor reasoned kindness in the things they do. This is not fancy. This is deathbed truth.

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1: And here is my epitaph. Now life has had her fill of me. Death, less cruel, has me in her bed. Yet think not I came lustingly or by her mother tender touches led. She dragged me to her bosom drugged. She forced her peace like gas into my face. I lie torn, fainting from the pains I hugged, frigid forever in her kind embrace.

0: While rain, with Eve in partnership, descended darkly, drip, drip, drip. Beyond the last lone lamp I passed, walking slowly, whispering sadly, two linked loiterers, one downcast. Some heavy thought constrained each face and blinded them to time and place. The pair seemed lovers, yet absorbed in mental scenes no longer orbed by love's young rays. Each countenance, as it slowly, as it sadly caught the lamplight's yellow glance, held in suspense a misery at things which had been or might be. When I retrod that watery way some hours beyond the droop of day, still I found pacing there the twain just as slowly, just as sadly, heedless of the night and rain. One could but wonder who they were and what wild woe detained them there. Though 30 years of blur and blot have slid since I beheld that spot and saw in curious converse there, moving slowly, moving sadly, that mysterious tragic pair, its olden look may linger on, all but the couple. They have gone. Whither? Who knows, indeed? And yet, to me, when nights are weird and wet, without those comrades there at tryst, creeping slowly, creeping sadly, that lone lane does not exist. There they seem brooding on their pain, and will, while such a lane.
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two roads diverged in a yellow wood, and sorry I could not travel both and be one traveler. Long I stood and looked down one as far as I could to where it bent in the undergrowth, then took the other as just as fair, and having perhaps the better claim because it was grassy and wanted wear. Though as for that, the passing there had worn them really about the same, and both that morning equally lay in leaves no step had trodden black. Oh, I kept the first for another day, yet knowing how way leads on to way, I doubted if I should ever come back. I shall be telling this with a sigh somewhere ages and ages hence, two roads diverged in a wood, and I took the one less traveled by, and that has made all the difference.

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1: Sweeney among the nightingales. Ape-neck Sweeney spreads his knees, letting his arms hang down to laugh. The zebra stripes along his jaw, swelling to maculate giraffe. The circles of the stormy moon slide westward toward the river plate. Death and the raven drift above, and Sweeney guards the horned gate. Gloomy Orion and the dog are veiled, and hushed the shrunken seas. The person in the Spanish cape tries to sit on Sweeney's knees, slips and pulls the tablecloth, overturns a coffee cup. Reorganized upon the floor, she yawns and draws a stocking up. The silent man in mocha brown sprawls at the windowsill and gapes. The waiter brings in oranges, bananas, figs, and hothouse grapes. The silent vertebrate in brown contracts and concentrates, withdraws. Rachel Nerabinovich tears at the grapes with murderous paws. She and the lady in the cape are suspect, thought to be in league. Therefore, the man with heavy eyes declines the gambit, shows fatigue, leaves the room and reappears outside the window, leaning in. Branches of wisteria circumscribe a golden grin. The host, with someone indistinct, converses at the door apart. The nightingales are singing near the convent of the Sacred Heart, and sang within the bloody wood when Agamemnon cried aloud, and let their liquid siftings fall to stain the stiff, dishonored shroud.

0: Sundown. This is the time, lean woods, shall spend a steeped-up twilight, and the pale evening drink, and the perilous row the leaper to the west brink, trembling and bright to the caverned cloud descend. Now shall you see pent oak, gone gusty and frantic, stooped with dry weeping, ruinously unloosing the sparse disheveled leaf, or reared and tossing a dreary scarecrow bough in funeral antic. Then tatter you and rend, oak heart, to your profession mourning, not obscure the outcome, not crepuscular. On the deep floor, sable and gold match lusters and contend, and rags of shrouding will not muffle the slain. This is the immortal extinction, the priceless wound not to be staunched. The live gold leaks beyond and matters, sanctified, dipped in a gold stain.
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Latest will. I, of the city and state of, do declare this to be my last will. I revoke all prior wills and codicils. Property, real or personal, or unreal or impersonal, of which I may die, seized or possessed, anything to the contrary notwithstanding, in respect of securities, security, singular, would be enough. After aforementioned charities paid to the then living issue of such grandchild, or, if not then living, to per stirpes, not per capita, if they in their absolute discretion. This ring that pressed my flesh, indenting it with pearly heaviness, to whom, what message will it bring? Also the special chain, my intricate gold, both links and clasp. I do bequeath my fallout shelter, 2 weeks' supply of biscuits, the flask and dregs that it contains, unto mine enemy, to whom I turn the other fist. As for my kneeling in the violet meadow, as for my breathing in the lilac row, as for my sunny brook, my snowy brook, my fire's glow, to one I love, here under and here above. First A I appoint, and B. If for any reason fail or cease, if fail in justice, if cease by inner law, I do despair. I do decree, which shall be included in my gross estate. Some interests are subject to foreign death taxes. Are some alien interests thus free? All the rest, residue and remainder, of every nature and kind, whatsoever and wheresoever, and always necessarily here above. But how shall I make an inheritance of love, as the case may be?

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1: Kept. Time for the wood, the clay, the trumpery dolls, the toys now to be put away. We are not girls and boys. 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

There are some heights in Wessex shaped as if by a kindly hand for thinking, dreaming, dying on. And at crises when I stand, say, on Ingpen Beacon eastward or on Will's Neck westwardly, I seem where I was before my birth and after death, maybe. In the lowlands I have no comrade, not even the lone man's friend, her who suffereth long and is kind, accepts what he is too weak to mend. Down there they are dubious and askance, there nobody thinks as I, but mine chains do not clank where one's next neighbor is the sky. In the towns I am tracked by phantoms, having weird detective ways, shadows of beings who fellowed with myself of earlier days. They hang about at places and they say harsh, heavy things, men with a wintry sneer and women with tart disparagings. Down there I seem to be false to myself, my simple self that was and is not now, and I see him watching, wondering what crass cause can have merged him into such a strange continuator as this, who yet has something in common with himself, my chrysalis. I cannot go to the great grey plain. There's a figure against the moon, nobody sees it but I, and it makes my breast beat out of tune. I cannot go to the tall spire town, being barred by the forms now past for everybody but me, in whose long vision they stand there fast. There's a ghost at Yell'ham Bottom, chiding loud at the fall of the night. There's a ghost in Froomside Vale, thin-lipped and vague in a shroud of white. There is one in the railway train, whenever I do not want it near. I see its profile against the pane, saying what I would not hear. As for one rare, fair woman, I am now but a thought of hers. I enter her mind, and another thought succeeds me that she prefers. Yet my love for her in its fullness she herself even did not know. Well, time cures hearts of tenderness, and now I can let her go. So I am found on Ingpen Beacon or on Will's Neck to the west, or else on homely Bulborough or little Pilsden Crest, where men have never cared to haunt, nor women have walked with me, and ghosts then keep their distance, and I know some liberty.

Sonnet 38, from Fated Interview. You see, since life is cruel enough at best, you see, considering how our love is cursed, and how so bleakly that the seagull's nest were better shelter, even a better nurse between the breaker and the stingy reeds, ragged and coarse, that hits against the sand, the gull's brown chick, and hushed in all his needs, than our poor love so harried through the land. You being too tender, even with all your scorn, to line his cradle with the world's reproof, and I, too devious, too surrendered, born too far from home to hunt him even a roof out of the rain. 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

0: in sisterly fashion. 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

hands. Strange how this smooth and supple joint can be put to so many purposes. It checks and rears the monsters of machinery and shapes the idle gallantries of sex. Those hands that light the fuse and dig the trap, fingers that spin the earth or plunge through shame, and yours that lie so lightly in your lap, are only blood and dust, all are the same. What mastery directs them through the world and gives these delicate bones so great a power? You drop your head, you sleep. Your hands are curled loosely like some half-opened perfumed flower. An hour ago they burned in mine and sent armies with banners charging through my veins. Now they are cool and white. They rest content, curved in a smile. The mystery remains.

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1: The sixth night, waking. That first green night of their dreaming, asleep beneath the tree, God said, "Let meanings move," and there was poetry.

0: less and less human, oh savage spirit. If there must be a God in the house, must be, saying things in the rooms and on stair, let him move as the sunlight moves on the floor, or moonlight silently as Plato's ghost or Aristotle's skeleton. Let him hang out his stars on the wall. He must dwell quietly. He must be incapable of speaking, closed, as those are, as light for all its motion is, as color even the closest to us is, as shapes though they portendous are. It is the human that is the alien. The human that has no cousin in the moon. It is the human that demands his speech from beasts or from the incommunicable mass. If there must be a God in the house, let him be one that will not hear us when we speak. A coolness, a vermilioned nothingness, any stick of the mass of which we are too distantly apart.
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Henceforth from the mind. Henceforth from the mind, for your whole joy must spring such joy as you may find in any earthly thing, and every time and place will take your thought for grace. Henceforth from the tongue, from shallow speech alone, comes joy you thought when young would wring you to the bone, would pierce you to the heart, and spoil its stop and start. Henceforward from the shell wherein you heard and wondered at oceans like a bell so far from ocean sundered, a smothered sound that sleeps long lost within lost deeps, will chime you change and ours, the shadow of increase, will sound you flowers born under troubled peace. Henceforth, henceforth, will echo sea and earth.

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1: What ceremony can we fit you into now? If you had come out of a warm and noisy room to this, there'd be an opposite for us to know you by. We could imagine you in lively mood, and then look at the other side, the mood drawn out of you, the breath defeated by the power of death. But we have never seen you stride ambitiously the world we know. You could not come, and yet you go. But there is nothing now to mar your clear refusal of our world. Not in our memories can we mould you or distort your character. Then all our consolation is that grief can be as pure as this. The bullet shot me, and I lay so calm beneath the sun. The trees shook out their shadows in the breeze, which carried half the sky away. I did not know if I was dead. A feeling close to sleep lay near. Yet through it I could see the clear river and grass, as if in bed I lay and watched the morning come, gentle behind the blowing stuff of curtains. But the pain was rough, not fitting to a sunlit room. And I am dying then, I thought. I felt them lift me up and take what seemed my body. Should I wake and stop the darkness in my throat and break the mist before my eyes? I felt the bullets leaps and swerves, and none is loved as he deserves, and death is a disguise.

0: East Coca. So here I am in the middle way, having had 20 years. 20 years largely wasted, the years of l'entre-deux-guerres, trying to learn to use words, and every attempt is a wholly new start and a different kind of failure, because one has only learnt to get the better of words for the thing one no longer has to say, or the way in which one is no longer disposed to say it. And so each venture is a new beginning, a raid on the inarticulate, with shabby equipment always deteriorating in the general mess of imprecision of feeling, undisciplined squads of emotion. And what there is to conquer by strength and submission has already been discovered once or twice or several times by men whom one cannot hope to emulate, but there is no competition. There is only the fight to recover what has been lost and found and lost again and again. And now, under conditions that seem unpropitious, but perhaps neither gain nor loss, for us there is only the trying. The rest is not our business. Home is where one starts from. As we grow older, the world becomes stranger, the pattern more complicated of dead and living, not the intense moment isolated with no before and after, but a lifetime burning in every moment, and not the lifetime of one man only, but of old stones that cannot be deciphered. There is a time for the evening under starlight, a time for the evening under lamplight, the evening with the photograph album. Love is most nearly itself when here and now cease to matter. Old men ought to be explorers. Here and there does not matter. We must be still and still moving into another intensity for a further union, a deeper communion through the dark cold and the empty desolation. The wave cry, the wind cry, the vast waters of the petrel and the porpoise. In my end is my beginning.
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0: the wise woman. His eyes grow hot, his words grow wild, he swears to break the mold and leave her. She smiled at him as at a child that's touched with fever. She smooths his ruffled wings, she leans to comfort, pamper, and restore him. And when he sulks or scowls, she preens his feathers for him. He hungers after stale regrets, nourished by what she offers gaily. And all he thinks he never gets, she feeds him daily. He lusts for freedom, cries how long must he be bound by what controlled him. Yet he is glad the chains are strong and that they hold him. She knows he feels all this, but she is far too wise to let him know it. He needs to nurse the agony that suits a poet. He laughs to see her shape his life as she half coaxes, half commands him, and groans it's hard to have a wife who understands him.
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1: The Dream. O God, in the dream, the terrible horse began to paw at the air and make for me with his blows. Fear kept for 35 years poured through his mane, and retribution equally old, or nearly, breathed through his nose. Coward complete, I lay and wept on the ground, when some strong creature appeared and leapt for the rein. Another woman, as I lay half in a swound, leapt in the air and clutched at the leather and chain. "Give him," she said, "something of yours as a charm." "Throw him," she said, "some poor thing you alone claim." "No, no," I cried, "he hates me. He's out for harm. And whether I yield or not, it is all the same." But, like a lion in a legend, when I flung the glove, pulled from my sweating, my cold right hand, the terrible beast that no one may understand came to my side and put down his head in love.

0: After each savage hysterical episode, so common with us, my mother would sniff the air and murmur, "Nurse, would you look at the upstairs fire? I smell burning. Something's alight somewhere." But a red coal never was found, or jet of gas, scorching dry board or paintwork beginning to melt. And too young was I in that nursery time to guess what smoking, subjective fire she really smelt. Nowadays I know quite well, from hers they came in my father's mouth, when the hot tongues crackled and spat. But what mattered then was a trick of dodging flame, and keeping some breath alive in the heat of it. I have it still, that inbred dodging trick. But always, when fire beset, I see them turning, my parents, to name elsewhere their sour fire reek, and touch myself and know what's really burning. By your unnumbered charities, a miracle disclose, Lord of the images, whose love the eyelid and the rose takes for a language. And today tell to me what is said by these men in a turnip field and their unleavened bread. For all things seem to figure out the stirrings of your heart, and two men pick the turnips up, and two men pull the cart. And yet between the four of them no word is ever said, because the yeast was not put in, which makes the human bread. But three men stare on vacancy, and one man strokes his knees. What is the meaning to be found in such dark vowels as these? Lord of the images, whose love the eyelid and the rose takes for a metaphor, today beneath the warder's blows, the unleavened man did not cry out or turn his face away. Through such men in a turnip field, what is it that you say?
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1: Less and less human, oh savage spirit. If there must be a God in the house, must be, saying things in the rooms and on stair, let him move as the sunlight moves on the floor, or moonlight silently as Plato's ghost or Aristotle's skeleton. Let him hang out his stars on the wall. He must dwell quietly. He must be incapable of speaking, closed, as those are, as light for all its motion is, as color even the closest to us is, as shapes though they portendous are. It is the human that is the alien, the human that has no cousin in the moon. It is the human that demands his speech from beasts or from the incommunicable mass. If there

0: The applicant. First, are you our sort of person? Do you wear a glass eye, false teeth, or a crutch, a brace or a hook, rubber breasts or a rubber crotch, stitches to show something's missing? No, no? Then how can we give you a thing? Stop crying. Open your hand. Empty? Empty. Here is a hand to fill it and willing to bring teacups and roll away headaches and do whatever you tell it. Will you marry it? It is guaranteed to thumb shut your eyes at the end and dissolve of sorrow. We make new stock from the salt. I notice you are stark naked. How about this suit? Black and stiff, but not a bad fit. Will you marry it? It is waterproof, shatterproof, proof against fire and bombs through the roof. Believe me, they'll bury you in it. Now your head, excuse me, is empty. I have the ticket for that. Come here, sweetie, out of the closet. Well, what do you think of that? Naked as paper to start, but in 25 years she'll be silver, in 50, gold. A living doll everywhere you look. It can sew, it can cook, it can talk, talk, talk. It works. There is nothing wrong with it. You have a hole, it's a poultice. You have an eye, it's an image. My boy, it's your last resort. Will you marry it? Marry it. Marry it.
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Rain or hail, Sam done the best he kin till they digged his hole. Sam was a man, stout as a bridge, rugged as a bear, slick as a weasel, how be you, sun or snow. Gone into what? Like all them kings you read about, and on him sings a whippoorwill. Heart was big as the world ain't square, with room for the devil and his angels too, yes sir. 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Sleep well.

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1: Five poems about Florida from Harmonium. Infanta Marina. Her terrace was the sand and the palms and the twilight. She made of the motions of her wrist the grandiose gestures of her thought. The rumpling of the plumes of this creature of the evening came to be sleights of sails over the sea. And thus she roamed in the roamings of her fan, partaking of the sea and of the evening as they flowed around and uttered their subsiding sound.

0: Cape Ann, Massachusetts. Oh, quick, quick, quick, quick, hear the song sparrow, swamp sparrow, fox sparrow, vesper sparrow, at dawn and dusk. Follow the dance of the goldfinch at noon. Leave to chance the blackburnian warbler, the shy one. Hail with shrill whistle the note of the quail, the bobwhite dodging by baybush. Follow the feet of the walker, the water thrush. Follow the flight of the dancing arrow, the purple martin. Greet in silence the bull bat. All are delectable. Sweet, sweet, sweet, but resign this land at the end. Resign it to its true owner, the tough one, the seagull. The palaver is finished.
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Arena dust rusted by four bulls' blood to a dull redness. The afternoon at a bad end under the crowd's truculence. The ritual death each time botched among dropped capes, ill-judged stabs. The strongest will seemed a will toward ceremony. Obese, dark-faced in his rich yellows, tassels, pom-poms, braids, the picador rode out against the fifth bull to brace his pike and slowly bear down deep into the bent bull neck. Cumbrous routine, not artwork. Instinct for art began with the bull's horn lofting in the mob's hush, a lumped man shape, the whole act formal, fluent as a dance. Blood faultlessly broached, redeemed the sullied air, the earth's grossness.

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1: La Fontaine, Book 3, Fable 9, The Wolf and the Stork. Wolves can out-eat anyone. Indeed, at a festivity, such gluttony second to none almost ended fatally. When a bone choked a wolf as he gulped what he ate. But happily, since he was inarticulate, a stork chanced to hear him groan, was besought by frowns to come and peer, and had soon relieved the beast of the bone. Then, having done him a service, had no fear, so asked him how compensate her. Compensate? He inquired with bared teeth. A humorist, I infer. You should be glad that you draw breath. Thrust your beak down my throat and you somehow escaped death? Be off. You are unappreciative. Shun my paws if you care to live.

0: To my brother, killed, Beaumont Wood, October 1918. Oh, you so long dead, you masked and obscure, I can tell you all things endure, the wine and the bread, the marble quarried for the arch, the iron become steel, the spoke broken from the wheel, the sweat of the long march, the haystacks cut through like loaves, and the 100 flowers from the seed. 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I can tell you, this is true. Though burned down to stone, though lost from the eye, I can tell you and not lie, save of peace alone.
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Portrait of a woman in bed. There's my things, drying in the corner. That blue skirt joined to the gray shirt. I'm sick of trouble. Lift the covers if you want me, and you'll see the rest of my clothes. Though it'd be cold lying here with nothing on. 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What are you going to do about it? And no jewelry, the crazy fools. 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Look, it's high. There's brains and blood in there. My name's Robitza. Corsets can go to the devil, and the rest along with them. What do I care? My two boys, they're keen. Let the rich lady care for them. They'll beat the school. I'll let them go to the gutter. That ends trouble. This house is empty, isn't it? Then it's mine, because I need it. I won't starve while there's the Bible to make them feed me. Try to help me if you want trouble, or leave me alone. That ends trouble. The county physician is a damn fool, and you can go to hell. You could have closed the door when you came in. Do it when you go out. I'm tired.

0: in sisterly fashion. The ugly woman clutched her lover round the neck. Her skin was white as snow as she wept softly to herself, knowing her lack of beauty like the sting of death, by which she praised in sisterly fashion your fitted limbs, your honeyed breath.
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The trade wind jingles the rings in the nets around the racks by the docks on Indian River. It is the same jingle of the water among the roots under the banks of the palmettos. It is the same jingle of the red bird breasting the orange trees out of the cedars. Yet there is no spring in Florida, neither in Boscage, Perdu, nor on the nunnery beaches.

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1: The applicant. First, are you our sort of person? Do you wear a glass eye, false teeth, or a crutch, a brace or a hook, rubber breasts or a rubber crotch, stitches to show something's missing? No? Then how can we give you a thing? Stop crying. Open your hand. Empty? Empty. Here is a hand to fill it and willing to bring teacups and roll away headaches and do whatever you tell it. Will you marry it? It is guaranteed to thumb shut your eyes at the end and dissolve of sorrow. We make new stock from the salt. I notice you are stark naked. How about this suit? Black and stiff, but not a bad fit. Will you marry it? It is waterproof, shatterproof, proof against fire and bombs through the roof. Believe me, they'll bury you in it. Now your head, excuse me, is empty. I have the ticket for that. Come here, sweetie, out of the closet. Well, what do you think of that? Naked as paper to start, but in 25 years she'll be silver, in 50, gold. A living doll everywhere you look. It can sew, it can cook, it can talk. It works. There is nothing wrong with it. You have a hole, it's a poultice. You have an eye, it's an image. My boy, it's your last resort. Will you marry it? Marry it. Marry it.

0: in sisterly fashion. 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Her skin was white as snow as she wept softly to herself, knowing her lack of beauty like the sting of death, by which she praised in sisterly fashion your fitted limbs, your honeyed breath.
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Primrose. Yellow, yellow, yellow, yellow. It is not a color. It is summer. It is the wind on a willow, the lap of waves, the shadow under a bush, a bird, a bluebird, three herons, a dead hawk rotting on a pole. Clear yellow. It is a piece of blue paper in the grass, or a three cluster of green walnuts swaying, children playing croquet, or one boy fishing, a man swinging his pink fists as he walks. It is lady's thumb, forget-me-nots in the ditch, moss under the flange of the car rail, the wavy lines in split rock, a great oak tree. It is a disinclination to be five red petals or a rose. It is a cluster of bird's breast flowers on a stem 6 feet high. Four open yellow petals about sepals curled backward into reverse spikes. Tufts of purple grass spot the green meadow and clouds the sky.

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1: At 10 a.m., the young housewife moves about in negligee behind the wooden walls of her husband's house. 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

0: Veracities and Verities, number 2. 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

In a real city, from a real house, at midnight by the ticking clocks, in winter by the crackling roads, hearing the noodle vendor's flute, two single fragile falling notes. But what can this small sing-song say under the noise of war? The flute itself a counterfeit. Siberian wind can freeze the lips. Merely a rubber bulb and metal horn. Hard to ride a cycle, watch for manholes and late drunks, and play a flute together. Just squeeze between gloved fingers, and the note of mild hope sounds. Release the indrawn sigh of mild despair. A poignant signal, like the cooey of some diffident soul locked out, less than appropriate to cooling macaroni. Two wooden boxes slung across the wheel, a rider in his middle age, trundling this gross contraption on a dismal road, red eyes and nose, and breathless rubber horn. Yet still the pathos of that double tune defies its provenance and can warm the bitter night. Sleepless, we turn and sleep, or sickness dwindles to some local limb. Bought love for one long moment gives itself, or there a witch assures a frightened child she bears no personal grudge. And I, like other listeners, see my stupid sadness as a common thing, and being common, therefore something rare indeed. The puffing vendor, surer than a trumpet, tells us we are not alone. Each night that same frail midnight tune, squeezed from a bogus flute, under the noise of war, after war's noise, it mourns the fallen every night, it celebrates survival, in real cities, real houses, real time.

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1: In sisterly fashion, the ugly woman clutched her lover round the neck. Her skin was white as snow as she wept softly to herself, knowing her lack of beauty like the sting of death, by which she praised in sisterly fashion your fitted limbs, your honeyed breath.

0: an old man's winter night. All out of doors look darkly in at him through the thin frost, almost in separate stars that gathers on the pane in empty rooms. What kept his eyes from giving back the gaze was the lamp tilted near them in his hand. What kept him from remembering the need that brought him to that creaking room was age. He stood with barrels around him at a loss, and having scared the cellar under him in clumping there, he scared it once again in clumping off, and scared the outer night, which has its sounds familiar, like the roar of trees and crack of branches, common things, but nothing so like beating on a box. A light he was to no one but himself, where now he sat, concerned with he knew what. A quiet light, and then not even that. He consigned to the moon, such as she was, so late arising, to the broken moon as better than the sun in any case for such a charge. His snow upon the roof, his icicles along the wall to keep, and slept. The log that shifted with a jolt once in the stove disturbed him, and he shifted and eased his heavy breathing, but still slept. One aged man, one man, can't fill a house, a farm, a countryside, or if he can, it's thus he does it of a winter night.
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I found her out there on a slope few see that falls westwardly to the salt-edged air, where the ocean breaks on the purple strand and the hurricane shakes the solid land. I brought her here and have laid her to rest in a noiseless nest no sea beats near. She will never be stirred in her loamy cell by the waves long heard and loved so well. So she does not sleep by those haunted heights the Atlantic smites and the blind gales sweep, when she often would gaze at Dundagel's famed head while the dipping blaze dyed her face fire red, and would sigh at the tale of Sankt Leoness as a wind-tugged tress flapped her cheek like a flail, or listen at whiles with a thought-bound brow to the murmuring miles she is far from now. Yet her shade, maybe, will creep underground till it catch the sound of that western sea as it swells and sobs where she once domiciled, and joy in its throbs with the heart of a child.

stand, say, on Ingpen Beacon eastward or on Will's Neck westwardly, I seem where I was before my birth and after death, maybe. In the lowlands I have no comrade, not even the lone man's friend, her who suffereth long and is kind, accepts what he is too weak to mend. Down there they are dubious and askance, there nobody thinks as I, but mine chains do not clank where one's next neighbor is the sky. In the towns I am tracked by phantoms, having weird detective ways, shadows of beings who fellowed with myself of earlier days. They hang about at places and they say harsh, heavy things, men with a wintry sneer and women with tart disparagings. Down there I seem to be false to myself, my simple self that was and is not now, and I see him watching, wondering what crass cause can have merged him into such a strange continuator as this, who yet has something in common with himself, my chrysalis. I cannot go to the great grey plain. There's a figure against the moon, nobody sees it but I, and it makes my breast beat out of tune. I cannot go to the tall spire town, being barred by the forms now past for everybody but me, in whose long vision they stand there fast. There's a ghost at Yell'ham Bottom, chiding loud at the fall of the night. There's a ghost in Froomside Vale, thin-lipped and vague in a shroud of white. There is one in the railway train, whenever I do not want it near. I see its profile against the pane, saying what I would not hear. As for one rare fair woman, I am now but a thought of hers. I enter her mind, and another thought succeeds me that she prefers. Yet my love for her in its fullness she herself even did not know. Well, time cures hearts of tenderness, and now I can let her go. So I am found on Ingpen Beacon or on Will's Neck to the west, or else on homely Bulborough or little Pilsden Crest, where men have never cared to haunt, nor women have walked with me, and ghosts then keep their distance, and I know some liberty.

0: On looking up by chance at the constellations, you will wait a long, long time for anything much to happen in heaven beyond the floats of cloud and the northern lights that run like tingling nerve. The sun and moon get crossed, but they never touch, nor strike out fire from each other, nor crash out loud. The planets seem to interfere in their curves, but nothing ever happens. No harm is done. We may as well go patiently on with our life and look elsewhere than to stars and moon and sun for the shocks and changes we need to keep us sane. It is true the longest drought will end in rain, the longest peace in China will end in strife. Still, it wouldn't reward the watcher to stay awake in hope of seeing the calm of heaven break on his particular time and personal sight. That calm seems certainly safe to last tonight.
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trade wind jingles the rings in the nets around the racks by the docks on Indian River. It is the same jingle of the water among the roots, under the banks of the palmettos. It is the same jingle of the red bird breasting the orange trees out of the cedars. Yet there is no spring in Florida, neither in Boscage, Perdu, nor on the nunnery beaches.

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1: One day, I found a lost dog in the street. The hairs about its grin were spiked with blood, and it lay still as stone. It must have been a little dog, for though I only stood 9 inches for each one of my 4 years, I picked it up and took it home. My mother squealed, and later father spaded out a bed and tucked my mongrel down in mud. I can't remember any feeling but a moderate pity, cool, not lachrymose, almost a godlike feeling now, it seems. 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I have no recollection of the school where I was taught my terror of the dead.

0: five poems about Florida from Harmonium. 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Her terrace was the sand and the palms and the twilight. She made of the motions of her wrist the grandiose gestures of her thought. The rumpling of the plumes of this creature of the evening came to be sleights of sails over the sea. And thus she roamed in the roamings of her fan, partaking of the sea and of the evening as they flowed around and uttered their subsiding sound.
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Caliban in the coal mines. God, we don't like to complain. We know that the mine is no lark, but there's the pools from the rain, but there's the cold and the dark. God, you don't know what it is, you and your well-lighted sky, watching the meteors whiz, warm with the sun always by. God, if you had but the moon stuck in your cap for a lamp, even you'd tire of it soon, down in the dark and the damp. Nothing but blackness above, and nothing that moves but the cars. God, if you wish for our love, fling us a handful of stars.

It's a hell of a crowd, man.

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1: Grapes making. Noon sun beats down the leaf. The noon of summer burns along the vine and thins the leaf with burning air, till from the underleaf is fanned and down the woven vine the light. Still the pleached leaves drop layer on layer to wind the sun on either hand, and echoes of the light are bound and hushed to the blazing cheek of light, the hurry of the breathless noon, and from the thicket of the vine the grape has pressed into its round. The grape has pressed into its round and swings aloof, chill green, clean one of light between the sky and ground. Those hid, soft flashing lamps, yet blind, which yield an apprehended sun, fresh triumph in a courteous kind, having more ways to be, and years, and easy countless treasuries, you whose all told is still no sum, like a rich heart, well set in size, the careless autumn mornings come, the grapes drop glimmering to the shears. Now shady sod at heel piles deep, an overarching shade, the vine across the fall of noon is flung, and here beneath the leaves is cast a light to color noonday sleep, while cool, bemused, the grape is swung beneath the eyelids of the vine, and deepening like a tender thought, green moves along the leaf, and bright the leaf above, and leaf has caught, and emerald pierces day, and last the faint leaf vanishes to light.

0: Overnight, very whitely, discreetly, very quietly, our toes, our noses, take hold on the loam, acquire the ear. 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The small grains make room. 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So many of us, so many of us. We are shells, we are tables, we are meek, we are edible, nudges and shovers in spite of ourselves. Our kind multiplies. We shall by morning inherit the earth, our foot's in the door.
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country summer. Now the rich cherry, whose sleek wood and top with silver petals traced, like a strict box its gems encased, has spilt from out that cunning lid, all in an innocent green round, those melting rubies which it hid, with moss, ripe strawberry encrusted. So birds get half, and minds lapse merry to taste that deep red larkspite berry, and blackcap bloom is yellow dusted. The wren that thieved it in the eaves, a trailer of the rose, could catch to her poor, droopy, sloven thatch, and side by side with the wren's brood, oh, lovely time of beggar's luck, opens the quaint and hairy bud, and full and golden is the yield of cows that never have to house, but all night nibble under boughs, or cool their sides in the moist field. Into the rooms flow meadow airs, the warm farm baking smells blown round, inside and out, and sky and ground are much the same. The wishing star, Hesperus, kind and early born, is risen only finger far. All stars stand close in summer air, and tremble and look mild as amber. When wicks are lighted in the chamber, they are like stars which settled there. Now, straightening from the flowery hay, down the still light the mowers look, or turn, because their dreaming shook, and they waked half to other days when left alone in the yellow stubble, the rusty-coated mare would graze. Yet thick the lazy dreams are born. Another thought can come to mind, but like the shivering of the wind, morning and evening in the corn.

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1: Lullaby. Hush, lullay. Your treasures all encrust with rust. Your trinket pleasures fall to dust. Beneath the sapphire arch, upon the grassy floor, is nothing more to hold, and play is overold. Your eyes in sleepy fever gleam, their lids droop to their dream. You wander late, alone, the flesh frets on the bone. Your love fails in your breast. Here is the pillow, rest.

I sent my heart to the slaughterhouse, but it ended up at the meatworks, the place where scraps unfit for human consumption go, the knacker's yard. Knowing men in bloody overalls will peg me up to their podium with all their other gristle trophies stripped back to the pink blush of meat kept in line by the knife's edge. A Moulin Rouge of frenzy, spinning poses of panic in neat and naked rows. A sale de spectacle that enthralls, but not enough, destined for the freezer, awaiting permission to thaw. But then I changed my mind about the whole putain de cabaret and requested my heart be sent back first class. Which it was, a little shaken and peg-grazed, but still intact. Barely a bruise, despite its pirouettes. I'll pick away the sores, but I worry that once I start, I won't be able to stop. Like how maggots given half a chance will chew their way through marrow until all that's left is a string of holes only the wind blows through. Enjoy and relax with the music on RadioArt.com. 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

Caliban in the coal mines. God, we don't like to complain. We know that the mine is no lark. But there's the pools from the rain. But there's the cold and the dark. God, you don't know what it is, you and your well-lighted sky, watching the meteors whiz, warm with the sun always by. God, if you had but the moon stuck in your cap for a lamp, even you'd tire of it soon, down in the dark and the damp. Nothing but blackness above, and nothing that moves but the cars. God, if you wish for our love, fling us a handful of stars.

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1: I found her out there on a slope few see that falls westwardly to the salt-edged air, where the ocean breaks on the purple strand and the hurricane shakes the solid land. I brought her here and have laid her to rest in a noiseless nest no sea beats near. She will never be stirred in her loamy cell by the waves long heard and loved so well. So she does not sleep by those haunted heights the Atlantic smites and the blind gale sweep, when she often would gaze at Dundagel's famed head while the dipping blaze dyed her face fire red, and would sigh at the tale of Sankt Leoness as a wind-tugged tress flapped her cheek like a flail, or listen at whiles with a thought-bound brow to the murmuring miles she is far from now. Yet her shade, maybe, will creep underground till it catch the sound of that western sea as it swells and sobs where she once domiciled, and joy in its throbs with the heart of a child.

0: two roads diverged in a yellow wood, and sorry I could not travel both and be one traveler. Long I stood and looked down one as far as I could to where it bent in the undergrowth, then took the other as just as fair, and having perhaps the better claim because it was grassy and wanted wear, though as for that, the passing there had worn them really about the same, and both that morning equally lay in leaves no strip had trodden black. Oh, I kept the first for another day, yet knowing how way leads on to way, I doubted if I should ever come back. I shall be telling this with a sigh somewhere ages and ages hence, two roads diverged in a wood, and I took the one less traveled by, and that has made all the difference.
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This poem is called Song Tournament New Style, and each verse tries to take off the character or characteristics of the different poets who are contributing their particular poem to this occasion. Rain, said the first, as it falls in Venice, is like the dropping of golden pennies into a sea as smooth and bright as a bowl of curdled malachite. Storm, sang the next, in the streets of Peking, is like the ghost of a yellow sea king, scooping the dust to find if he may discover what earth has hidden away. The rush of spring, smiled the third, in Florence, is wave upon wave of laughing torrents, a flood of birds, a water-voiced calling, a green rain rising instead of falling. The wind, cried the fourth, in the Bay of Naples, is a quarrel of leaves among the maples, a war of sunbeams idly fanned, a whisper softer than sand on sand. Then spoke the last, God's endless tears, too great for heaven, anoint the spheres, while every drop becomes a well in the fathomless, thirsting heart of hell. And thus five bards, who could boast of travel 50 miles from their native gravel, rose in the sunlight and offered their stanzas at the shrine of the poetry contest in Kansas.

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1: Shadow and answer. What color is the shadow of a tree on afternoon's cut hayfield? Green on yellow, deep over shallow. What is the sound of quiet, bearing meadow, ghost branch, dapple? Let the world go on. Let summer come forever, even for one, for me or nobody, for wrens. Nobody intended to kill civilization, only to wound it. Nobody said, "Thou shalt not wound." It was already wounded. The floods were tears, the rains were always blood. In cave, Golgotha, and in Hiroshima, from claw and cross and pyre and crumb and love. Anywhere, anytime, look. The wounds have not been stanched. Look. Anywhere, anytime. What color is the shadow of a tree? What wren sings summer on a sunlit bough? What blood moves in the veins? What blood is love?

Bronze deify one razor blade into a mountain range. Lenses extend unwish through curving where when, till unwish returns on its unself. A world of made is not a world of born. Pity poor flesh and trees, poor stars and stones, but never this fine specimen of hyper-magical ultra-omnipotence. We doctors know a hopeless case if, listen, there's a hell of a good universe next door. Let's go.

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1: The two priests, man in the west, man in the east, man lives best who loves life least, says the priest in the west. Man in the flesh, man in the ghost, man lives best who fears death most, says the priest in the east. Man in the west, man in the east, man in the flesh, man in the ghost, man lives best who loves life most, who fears death least, says man to the priest in the east, in the west.

0: As Though from Love, Marcel Proust in his last volume. Out of the matrix of those lies, light pierced as though they had been verities. At last, oh, at last, darkness grew so blind that the heart broke, found egress through the mind. Then from barren room and bleak door, creeping from bitter place, sorrow's turned servitor, against whom, contending, new vistas rose, as though from love, as though from hope, as though they had been verities. The shadowy past stands like a bed where matings were, whence this seed was bred, whose roots plunge deeply into grief. Old memories inhabit stones with life and make strange faces sudden kin, recovering time, no longer now alone. What bent key opened up the dust? What world retrieved from a world lost? The various hours vainly spent became a glass, an instrument, wherein to discern what had been blank before, the lineaments of night. Sorrows turned servitor, against whom contending, through all those lies, light immaculate pierced, as though they had been verities.
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